mountain climber coming after me. There's no wall you won't kick down, lie you won't tear down, coming after me.

Pendeta Yakub Trihandoko selaku Gembala Senior REC Reform Exodus Community. 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

0: Hey guys, thanks so much for checking out this video with McKenna Savin. If you liked it, it's available on iTunes. You can check that out. The link is below. Also, we'd love for you to hit thumbs up and share it with all of your friends.
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0: We're gonna be making a lot more videos like this and releasing them every other Friday. So make sure you comment below and let us know which song you would like to hear next. And then subscribe so you don't miss the song when it comes out. You don't wanna miss the next video. It's a very special original song honoring people that have served in the military, like soldiers and stuff. Also, we're really excited to announce that we just set up a Patreon page, which is basically just a really cool site that allows the audience to support content creators on YouTube. 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
1: or back scratch.
0: So head over to the Patreon page, the link is below, and you can find out more information. And thank you so much. I appreciate your support. Hey, so thanks for watching. Make sure you don't miss the next video in 2 weeks from now.

says to us in Isaiah 43, and he's called us by name. When we go through the deep waters in great trouble, he will be with us. And when we go through the rivers of difficulty, we will not drown. When we walk through the fire of oppression, we will not be burned up, and the flames will not consume us. For he is our Lord, our God, the Holy One of Israel.

0: Once again, it's a good privilege to be here with you. If you don't know me, my name is Bagus. It sounds Bagus, but I'm not as Bagus as my name. Don't look at my face. I'm a church pastor, so I'm a minister at Heidelberg Presbyterian Church in Melbourne, Australia. I know Jacob Tree quite a while back. We built our friendship quite long ago when we both of us were taught at SATA in Budget, and so we play soccer to each other, and don't know whether he got his team won this time, but I keep on saying to him, you know, this time for the world match, for the world game, there's only one team that won peace at home, Russia. So you can think of that, they won peace at home. They're already home. it's a great privilege to be here again, and my congregation sent their regards to you. My elder sent me text this morning saying, please send my regret and all blessing to all of you here. My congregation is a local parish, so we have a good mix of Australian. We don't really speak English. We speak Strang over there. Australian, you know, Australians speak different lingo, speak different language, Hai Kai Mai, and something like that. And so we have a good mix of Caucasian and people from mainland China who speak no English. So we always have interesting service every Sunday. Since I don't speak Chinese at all, not a word. Not a word. So that's the beauty of living in a multicultural society. So I understand the feeling as gathered here together, and hopefully as we learn together from God's word, we can dig it through and we can learn from it. So please turn your Bible with me from the book of Galatians. It is believed that the book of Galatians is one of the first book written by the Apostle Paul, written around year 50 AD, so quite early in the time frame of the Bible writing. Galatians chapter 2, verses 11 to 14. Let's read in turn. I'll read the odd verses, and I invite the whole congregation to read the even verses. Galatians chapter 2, verses 11 to 14. When Cephas came to Antioch, I opposed him to his face because he stood condemned. Galatians chapter 2. Did I say Galatians? Galatians, right?
1: Yes.
0: Galatians chapter 2, verse 11 to 14. So I read verse 11, you read verse 12, and then I read verse 13, and you read verse 14, and that's where we will end. So you got it? Everybody on the same page now? If you miss out, if you don't read your Bible, you can seek for your help from your future neighbor in heaven.
1: ESV or?
0: Oh, I'm using NIV. Yes, sorry about that. So you're using ESV? I'm fine with that. So that's the beauty of having a plastic Bible here. So I'll flick through to my, I'll meet you in a sec. I'll flick through to my ESV and you will follow. We will be on the same page together. So are we good? Yeah, you good now?
1: Yeah.
0: Okay, let's kick off. I'll do verse 11. But when Cephas came to Antioch, I opposed him to his face because he stood condemned.
2: For a war certain man came from James. He was eating with the Gentiles. But when they came, he drew back and separated from himself, keeping the circumcision apart.
0: And the rest of the Jews acted hypocritically along with him, so that even Barnabas was led astray by their hypocrisy.
2: But when I saw that their conduct was not in step with the truth of the gospel, I said to him, before the Jews, you live like a Gentile, not like a Jew, like Jews.
0: That's great. Gracious Heavenly Father, we thank you for the truth that you have entrusted to us. And we pray, Lord, as we once again are going to look into your word and meditate upon it, speak to us, we pray. Help us so that we can understand not only with our heart, but also with our life and our soul. Father, please be with each one of us, we pray, that you may help us to stand up and to walk on the truth as you've given to us. In Jesus' precious name we ask. Amen. A couple years ago, I was in Sydney. I was originally from Sydney. I did my studies, theological studies in Sydney. So I was in Sydney and I was invited by a church in Paddington. If you know Sydney quite well, you know that Paddington is it's quite a wealthy suburb. And I was invited to a local church there. I wouldn't name of a denomination for the sake of avoiding judgment or persecution from them. But I was invited to speak on their evening service. So I came there and the great multitude of people arriving to the church and ready to worship. So back then there were about 8 people in the service. This is for the evening service. 8 people for the evening service, and the average age was about 70 or 80 years old. Nonetheless, when they come to sing inspiration, they sing very fervently. They sing in full spirit. And when it comes to the message of the word of God, they listen attentively. Each one of them, none of them missing out of the word of God that being spread to them. And at the end of the service, we enjoy great fellowship. It was a beautiful evening. So right after the service, the minister James introduced me to Reverend James introduced me to the rest of the congregation. Of course, didn't take long because there are 8 people over there. And one particular gentleman, approached me, shook my head strongly, and he said, "Thank you for your sermon, young man." And the minister said, "This is Bagus, our guest speaker for today." "Oh, thanks, Douglas, for your service." So that's my Aussie name, Douglas. The next time you see me, don't call me Douglas, okay? Call me Douglas. And then he looked at me right on my eye, and he said to me, "Guess how old I am?" And I said, "Well, I was actually watching you while we were on the service, and you're really good, you're really full on spirit, so I reckon you're about 80 years old, is that right?" I was really worried because talking about age is a bit, you know, yes, you got the idea. And he said, "Nah, you're wrong, my son, you're wrong." And I said, "So how old are you then?" He said, "I'm 94 years old." 94 years old, yet still coming to church by himself, still strong in spirit, and still listen to the word of God attentively. And I'm impressed about that. And I look at him and I said, "What's the secret of staying old?" Because I can't say staying young, right? If I stay young, he might be offended and he might do something bad to me. So I said, "What's the secret of staying old?" And he said to me, "3 words, my son, 3 words. Do you know what the 3 words are? Can you guess what the 3 words are?" "Praise the Lord." "Praise the Lord." Very good, but it's far from right. Anyone who would like to have a bit? 3 words? 3 words, secret of staying old? Ikara sep awetwa. Wanna have a go? Don't want to have a go? Eat your vegetables. That's a good one. Is your wife a dietitian? My wife is. And I know the suffering. No, it's not correct. So, just grow up. He's very old. He couldn't grow up anymore. So, and I said, "What's the secret of staying old?" He said, three words, my son, 3 words. What are those? And he said, "Don't stop breathing." jangan berhenti bernafas. Don't stop breathing. That's exactly right. That's what I did. I laughed. I said, "You're right. You're thinking right." At the time, I'm sitting with my good friend. He's actually sitting there, Joseph Chandra. So I stay at his place. Hey, you can raise up your hand, George. So I stay at his place. He lives in Kingsford. So I took 372 bus from Paddington to his place. Okay. And on the bus, as I sat on the bus, I'm thinking through of what this gentleman say of the secret of staying old. And I said to myself, gee, he actually got it right. When was the last time we realized that the breath we have is a gift from God? And we should be thankful for that. When was the last time you can still get up and enjoy your life knowing that you have your life from God? And you still thank Him. When was the last time? We don't pretend to be healthy. We don't do anything to cover ourselves up. We just being honest with ourselves and realize that our age is actually limited. And one day, we are getting closer to God. And we should be thankful for every single day that we have. I have a favorite theologian. His name is J.I. Packer. And Packer wrote something in his book, Knowing God. He said, every morning I got up and I look at the mirror and I said to myself a few important things that I need to know before I start my day. What are those? I am the Son of God. God is my Father. Jesus is my brother. All Christians are my brothers and sisters in Christ. Heaven is my home. And every day is one day nearer to God. Can you thank God for these 6 things that happened in your life? Can you get up in the morning and remember of these 6 things and realize that God has been great, God has been faithful to you, God has been wonderful to us, and He deserves our praise. When was the last time you give thanks to Him? When Cephas came to Antioch, Paul said to him, to his face, because he stood condemned. He did something really wrong, something that doesn't show the true reality of the gospel of Christ. Instead of keep on breathing, keep on praising God, keep on praying in this life, Peter did something really, really wrong. For before certain men came from James, Peter was eating with the Gentiles. But when they came, he drew back and separated himself, fearing the circumcision part. Now, remember, this is the first, considered to be one of the first books written by Paul. This is still fresh in some of the history of the gospel, the history of the church. And the church in Jerusalem just had their meeting, their big council, around the same time as well. And they make the decision, yes, we acknowledge that the gospel is now open to all Gentiles, and yes, we need to be grateful for His provision and for the law that is given to us, and we shouldn't, and we're not supposed to force this law to the Gentiles. So they give the allowance, they give some notification to the Gentiles church that they allow not to observe certain kind of dietary, maybe. Another people actually talking about the regulation, the law regulation that the Jewish people might faithfully observe every day. the Gentiles, they are not forced to do so for the sake of the gospel. So you read, the focus there is for the sake of the gospel. And Paul was quite adamant on that. He was quite strong on maintaining, keep the main thing as the main thing. Now this is something that most of us are forgetting. When Lee Iacocca was appointed as the president of Tracia, he was given a speech. He delivered a speech as the president of the famous brand of car, Chrysler, okay? And his speech was this. When I was in Ford, he was previously with Ford Company, he said, I noticed many things, and I learned many things, but in this company, we need to adore and we need to adhere on one attitude, that is, keep the main thing as the main thing. Okay? Keep the focus as the focus. And Paul would agree with his statement. And he said, when we're talking about church, we need to focus on one thing and one thing only, that is the gospel. It doesn't really matter of the color of the dress that you are wearing. It doesn't really matter of the kind of glasses that you are wearing. It doesn't really matter how do you get here. What important is keep the gospel as the focus. So when Peter came from Jerusalem and visiting him in Antioch, the first church that called the disciples of Jesus as Christian, and having meals with the Gentiles, he was quite pleased with the way Peter mingled with the people. But then, when the people of James came, so the description of people of James, actually talking about people from Jerusalem came, Peter started to act quite strangely. Systematically, he withdrew himself and then stepped away from the fellowship with the Gentiles. And Paul was really pissed off with his action. He said, what are you doing? Why did you do that? And he was quite strongly in his letter, so much, if you notice, that he did not address Peter as Peter. Do you notice that? We know that Jesus already changed the name of Simon, right? He changed the name of Simon, also known as Cephas. And he changed the name from Cephas into Peter. And the word Peter comes from the Greek word Petra or Petros, means lithos, means rock. It's a solid rock. The word Cephas is actually a Hebrew word for a rock. A bamboo shoot, something that can be easily go away and tossing by the wind. So it is interesting that Paul actually describing the story, not addressing Peter as Peter, but rather using the word Cephas, referring to his attitude of easily sway by the wind of the people. Paul called him, talked to him, and asked him, who is your focus? What is your center? What are you doing here? You come here in the name of the gospel. You come here presenting the gospel, but your behavior, your attitude is showing that there is no attitude of the gospel there. And in fact, he actually using a very strong word, verse 14. Read carefully with me, okay? So look again to your Bible. It would be better if you have access to your Bible and read carefully what is written there. He said, I said to Cephas before all them the more, if you, though a Jew, live like a Gentile and not like a Jew, how can you force the Gentiles to live like Jews? You notice that? The word force. Why would Paul use the word force when he talked about the gospel? Isn't it sharing the gospel, witnessing the gospel, something that we should be done in love, in gentleness, right? Not in force. Why did Paul use the word force there? I can tell you. Because he really, really pissed off with Peter's hypocrisy. He really pissed off with his behavior because he's not being genuine to the gospel call. He wasn't being genuine and truthful to the truth of the gospel, but rather, verse 12 there, rather, he's acting something out of fear. For before certain men came from James, he was eating with the Gentiles, but when they came, he drew back and severed himself, fearing the circumcision party. What is the focus of this church? What is the center of this church? What is the main thing that needs to be worshipped and honored in this church? Is it about the music? Is it about the atmosphere? Is it about the system, the hierarchy, the way we run things? Or is it about the gospel of Jesus Christ? I remember when I was in college, when I did my training, I had the privilege to learn under the great Hayden Robinson, the Prince of Preacher. He passed away now. I learned the style of preaching from him. And he actually got me into a thinking, asking me a question: what is the focus of your preaching? And I couldn't answer his question for some time, so that I came to him privately and I said, can I learn in private from you? How can I make a better sermon? How can I make a good sermon? He looked at me and he said, Bagus, do you have 5:30 in the morning tomorrow? Are you free? And I said, 5:30, what do you need? If you're available, we can have a job. So he asked me for joking in the morning. And I thought, okay, that's a good excuse, you know, I was having about this big pain. And I need to lose weight, so yeah, that's a good idea. So I said, sure, 5:30 in the morning. So I actually joked with Henry Robinson. And as I joked with him, that's when he actually, you know, gave me a private lesson on how to make a good sermon. And this is what I learned from him. I never forget what he said. I asked him, Hayden, tell me, how can I make a good sermon? And he said, three things, Bagus, and only three things. He's a 3 points person. He said, if you preach, you have to have 3 points. If you have more than three, cut it out. If you have less than three, finding more. Okay? So it has to be three. No more than three, no less than three. So always 3 points. So he's a 3 points. He's a 3 pointer. So he said, three things, Bagus. First, know your gospel. Secondly, know your people, know your audience. And thirdly, know yourself. And the next thing I would like to say to you is, keep them in order. That's, you know, took me a little bit, you know, thinking about know your gospel, know your people, know yourself. Why must be in this order? Why can't I switch it around? And Hayden explained, if you focus on the second, if you're looking at the people and thinking about what they need and what I can provide through the preaching, you will end up creating a topical sermon only suited for that congregation only. And at the end of time, you will end up a people pleaser. Because you're only looking at the needs of the people. And you will try to feed them. You will try to meet their needs. And you will end up in frustration because you realize there are so many people in church, so many diversity, so many needs. And it is just impossible to feed all of them. So you will end up in burning out in no time. That's a good point. And what about the third one? Know yourself first. Why can't I know myself? and I know my style, and I adopt my style, and I use my style, he said.

we start from, let's ask ourselves, who are we? Why am I here? What am I doing? You know, the typical Christian worldview thing that you need to go through if you want to assess things. Now, I'm not saying that it's wrong. It's good, but that's not the main thing. What is the main thing then? Who are you and whose are you? Who do you belong to? Where is your allegiance? And that is the first question that you need to ask when you want to know, how can I run my life in God's grace, in God's mercy? Paul said to Peter, you did something wrong over there, Mike. You did something really wrong, because you're starting your gospel by bringing the gospel from Jerusalem, eating with people, the Gentiles, and you're deciding to withdraw yourself. You don't want to associate yourself with them because you are fearing of the condemnation from the people. That's not it. The gospel should be the focus. In verse 14, but when I saw that their conduct was not in step with the truth of the gospel. So that's the focus. I said to Cephas, before all of them, if you, though a Jew, live like a Gentile and not like a Jew, how can you force the Gentile? He's actually being sarcastic by saying the gospel being forced to the Gentiles. Because that's not how the gospel should be. And Peter acknowledged this. If you look at the book of 1 Peter, he said over there, be ready at all times to present the truth, to defend the truth, and do all of those things in gentleness and submission. He acknowledged the rebuke from Paul, and he actually realized he did wrong. What is hypocrisy? Hypocrisy can be simply defined in not being yourself. You are following somebody else. You are doing things for the sake of others, not for the sake of your relationship with God, not for the sake of your witnessing of God, but you are doing things for gaining people's favor. That's hypocrisy. Unfortunately, I can say truthfully and bluntly to you, if you do this, it's actually an idolatry. When you put God not as the center of your life, but you got distracted by so many things in life. My wife and I have one favorite song. And our favorite song is an ancient hymn. The all-time hymns, Turn Your Eyes. Do you know the song? Turn Your Eyes Upon Jesus. And if you look at the lyrics, every time we go for the song, we don't go for the tune, we go for the lyrics. Okay? We look at the lyrics, we want to know the meaning of the song. It says, turn your eyes upon Jesus, look full at His wonderful grace, and the things on earth will go strangely dim in the light of His grace. What this song is actually teach us is fixing us our eyes on Jesus, and fixing our eyes on Jesus so much that it becomes the center. It becomes the main light, the main direction of life. And let the rest disappear, let the rest dim out as we walk through. Have you been to a discotheque? Have you been to a discotheque room? What do you find there? Strobo light. Okay? And what does the strobo light do over there? They there create distraction. They're there to get you confused. They're there to get you distracted. They're there so that you cannot see who's next to you. They're there so that you can do whatever you want, whoever next to you. And that's the idea of going to

legislative room, so that you will be distracted, and you will lose focus, and you will lose yourself in no time. That's not the gospel. The gospel has a full intention for each one of us to be the children of God, to be the followers of Jesus, and to bear light of His witness. Don't stop reading. Don't stop praying. Don't stop persevering. Because only in Christ, only for Christ, we can find the meaning, the true meaning of our life. What about you?

We just spend ourselves in praise because you've been good to us. You have delivered us from the hand